Scarborough Fair and Cantersill by Simon and Garfunkel on Bozeman's Home for Good Times and Great Oldies, 99.9 K-Bear. Good afternoon, Bozeman. Hey, it's Wednesday. It is May 27th. If today's your birthday, happy birthday to you. I'm Tom Eaglehoff. I'll be with you one more hour till 7 o'clock this evening on Tom's Musical Time Machine. Thanks so much for being with me today. Well, on this day in music history, back in 1964, 11 boys were suspended from a school in Coventry, England for having Mick Jagger haircuts. And on this date in 1957, Buddy Holly and the Crickets released That'll Be the Day, which became a UK number one and US number three hit. And the song had its genesis in a trip to the movies by Holly, Allison, and Sonny Curtis, members of the band, in June of 1956. And the John Wayne film The Searchers was playing. Wayne's frequently used world-weary catchphrase, "That'll be the day," was the inspiration behind the song. And it was also the first song to be recorded by the Quarrymen, the group that subsequently became the Beatles. This Magic Moment by Jay and the Americans and Baby Don't Go by Sonny and Cher are both coming up next on Bozeman's Home for Good Times and Great Oldies, 99.9 K-Bear.

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How can you help it when the music starts to play? Songs that are irresistible. Good time oldies. K-Bear.

0: 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Rock Around the Clock was released on April 12, 1954. While it didn't initially make waves, it later became a massive hit after being featured in the 1955 movie Blackboard Jungle. In 1955, it became the first rock and roll song to reach number one on the Billboard charts, marking a key moment in the rise of rock music. The song was written by Max C. Friedman and James E. Myers, and the song's among the best-selling singles of all time, with estimated sales exceeding 25 million copies worldwide. Danny Cidrone, the original guitarist on Rock Around the Clock, died of a broken neck after falling down a staircase at the 819th Bar in South Philly on June 17, 1954, just 2 months before the song's release. He was 33 years old. Franny Beecher, the replacement lead guitarist of Bill Haley's Comets, passed away at 92 in 2014. Your local Bozeman weather forecast from the Desert Mountain Broadcasting Information Center, Crimson and Clover by Tommy James and the Shondells, It Ain't Me, Babe by the Turtles, I'm Henry VIII by Herman's Hermits, and Yester Me, Yester You, Yesterday by Stevie Wonder are all coming up next on Bozeman's Home for Good Times, Great Oldies, 99.9 K-Bear. Hey Bozeman, it's Tom Eaglehoff. I'm inviting you to jump into my musical time machine. 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
8: Here's your forecast from the Desert Mountain Broadcasting Information Center. Lows dip down to about 50 tonight under partly cloudy skies with a slight chance of thunderstorms. Winds out of the east, 5 to 10 miles per hour. I'm meteorologist Paul Trombley on Good Times and Great Oldies, 99.9 K-Bear.

0: Born to be Wild by Steppenwolf on Bozeman's Home for Good Times, Great Oldies, 99.9 K-Bear. The song Born to be Wild by Steppenwolf was released in 1968. It became Steppenwolf's biggest hit. It peaked number two on the Billboard Hot 100 in August of 1968. It was blocked from the top spot by People Gotta Be Free by the Rascals. The song's famous for containing the first recorded use of the term heavy metal in its lyrics, and while John Kay was the lead singer of Steppenwolf, Born to be Wild was written by Mars Bonfire, the stage name of Dennis Edmonton, who was a previous member of the Sparrows, and that was the band that eventually evolved into Steppenwolf. Edmonton originally wrote the song as a slow ballad, but when Steppenwolf got hold of it, they turned it into the hard-hitting rock song we know today. The heavy metal thunder lyric was more about the intensity of rock music and life itself, not motorcycles. Silence is Golden by the Tremolos, Girl, You'll Be a Woman Soon by Neil Diamond, and Good Lovin', the number one song in April of 1966 by the Rascals, are coming up next on Bozeman's Home for Good Times and Great Oldies, 99.9 K-Bear.
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0: Creek Alley by the Mamas and the Papas on Bozeman's Home for Good Times, Great Oldies, 99.9 K-Bear. Let's finish out this Hump Day Wednesday edition of Tom's Musical Time Machine with a couple of hits. Sugar Pie Honey Bunch by the Four Tops, California Some of the Rivieras, ABC News at the top of the hour. All that and more coming up next on Bozeman's Home for Good Times, Great Oldies, 99.9 K-Bear. That's going to do it for me on this Hump Day Wednesday. My time is up. I will return on Thursday at 3 p.m. Let's get back together then. Till then, I'm Tom Eagleup. I am out of here.
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2: 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Gee, it must be great riding with him.
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5: Here's your forecast from the Desert Mountain Broadcasting Information Center. Lows dip down to about 50 tonight under partly cloudy skies with a slight chance of thunderstorms. Winds out of the east, 5 to 10 miles per hour. I'm meteorologist Paul Trombley on Good Times and Great Oldies, 99.9 K-Bear.
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5: Here's your forecast from the Desert Mountain Broadcasting Information Center. Lows dip down to about 50 tonight under partly cloudy skies with a slight chance of thunderstorms. Winds out of the southeast, 5 to 10 miles per hour. I'm meteorologist Paul Frombly on Good Times and Great Oldies, 99.9 K-Bear.

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5: Here's your forecast from the Desert Mountain Broadcasting Information Center. Partly cloudy tonight with a low of 50. Southeasterly winds 5 to 10 miles per hour. Slight chance of thunderstorms tomorrow, 89. I'm meteorologist Paul Trombley on Good Times and Great Oldies, 99.9 K-Bear.
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5: Weather. Here's your forecast from the Desert Mountain Broadcasting Information Center. Partly cloudy tonight with a low of 50. Southeasterly winds 5 to 10 miles per hour. Slight chance of thunderstorms tomorrow, 89. I'm meteorologist Paul Trombley on Good Times and Great Oldies, 99.9 K-Bear.
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3: Here's your forecast from the Desert Mountain Broadcasting Information Center. Partly cloudy tonight with a low of 50. Southeasterly winds 5 to 10 miles per hour. Slight chance of thunderstorms tomorrow, 89. I'm meteorologist Paul Trombley on Good Times and Great Oldies, 99.9 K-Bear.

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10: Here's your forecast from the Desert Mountain Broadcasting Information Center. Partly cloudy overnight with a low of 50. Winds out of the southeast, 5 to 10 miles per hour. High of 89, Thursday, slight chance for storms. I'm meteorologist Paul Frobley on Good Times and Great Oldies, 99.9 KBear.

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2: Here's your forecast from the Desert Mountain Broadcasting Information Center. Partly cloudy overnight with a low of 50. Winds out of the southeast, 5 to 10 miles per hour. High of 89, Thursday, slight chance for storms. I'm meteorologist Paul Frobley on Good Times and Great Oldies, 99.9 K-Bear.
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6: Mainly clear skies overnight with a low of 50. Southeast winds around 5 miles per hour. High of 89 Thursday. Slight chance for storms. I'm meteorologist Paul Trombley on Good Times and Great Oldies. 99.9 K-Bear.

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2: Here's your forecast from the Desert Mountain Broadcasting Information Center. Mainly clear skies overnight with a low of 50. Southeast winds around 5 miles per hour. Mainly sunny skies Thursday. Slight chance for storms. Highs around 89. I'm meteorologist Paul Trombley on Good Times and Great Oldies. 99.9 KBear.
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1: ABC News, I'm Sherry Preston. Kuwait says it has been targeted with a missile and drone attack. The U.S. for the second time this week also striking southern Iran. Another challenge to the shaky ceasefire in the war that is now 3 months old. At least 16.

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9: Here's your forecast from the Desert Mountain Broadcasting Information Center. Mainly clear skies overnight with a low of 50. Southeast winds around 5 miles per hour. Mainly sunny skies Thursday. Slight chance for storms. Highs around 89. I'm meteorologist Paul Trombley on Good Times and Great Oldies. 99.9 K-Bear.
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2: Here's your forecast from the Desert Mountain Broadcasting Information Center. Slight chance for storms today. Otherwise, mainly sunny skies. High temperatures reach up to 89. Northeasterly winds around 5 miles per hour. I'm meteorologist Paul Frombly on Good Times and Great Oldies, 99.9 KBear.

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6: Oh, look at you, Gateway to the Weekend. Look at you. You looking good. Are we all happy to be here?
7: I am.
6: Are.
7: I am.
6: Aren't we?
7: Glad to be
6: aren't
7: here.
6: We just delighted. We are.
7: Yes.
6: So.
7: Sorry. I'm sorry.
6: Let's check with Doc. Doc, are you there? And if you are, are you delighted to be there? Are you here, Doc? Doc, are you there?
7: Doc? Doc? Oh, Doc.
6: Okay, I rest my case. Not everyone is delighted that it's the Gateway to the Weekend. All right, so we got morons in the news coming up. We have comedian Derek Stroop. We have the truly insane Bridesmaids Trap. Let's see if you've fallen into this. True crime time today. You will not believe what this former government official was doing to the women that were working for him. What he was slipping into their drinks. And no, he wasn't roofying these women. It's actually creepier and more gross than that. Plus the world's largest circus diorama. What a Thursday we have in store for you.
7: Woo-hoo!
6: And before we go any further, so we were talking amongst ourselves off air about these enhanced games, which are basically like an athletic competition for people using performance enhancing drugs. Do I have that pretty much right?
7: Yeah.
8: For cheaters. It's a competition for cheaters.
6: So it was just a couple days ago. We didn't pay much attention to it because I'm just going to be honest, like, who cares? Right? So let me see what you can do with all the anabolic steroids or what have you in the world. But the end result of the enhanced games was a little bit interesting in some ways, wasn't it?
8: Yeah, because I talked to two or three people. I actually had two or three people say, are you going to watch the enhanced games? I said, for what? To just see what, you know, they're expecting, like, if you turn them loose, they're going to be breaking like, all the world records.
6: Like superheroes
8: gonna,
6: you know, or X-Men like or something. Yeah.
8: Yeah. Well, yeah. That is not what happened. They did set one world record. This was a Greek swimmer, and he won the 50-meter freestyle swim, and he beat the record by just 0.07 seconds. But in addition to using all the performance-enhancing drugs he wanted to, he also wore what they call a super buoyant swimsuit that is banned in regulation competition. So he did everything he could, and he just barely did it. The rest of them fell painfully short, and they had a few people that were clean that entered this too, because they wanted to put their self against people that were doing the drugs and they're not doing the drugs. And Fred Curley, he lined up against these guys for a run, and I figured how many meters it was, but he won. I mean, going away, he won, it was nobody even close. Now, he didn't set a world record. He had teased around that he might could set a world record, but nobody got even close to him. So I mean, you know, all of that meant nothing. It just meant nothing.
6: These two results are so inspiring and vindicating and validating for athletes, I think. Because if you listen to what, like, let's just start with the swimmer. All the performance-enhancing drugs in the world and a special outlawed bathing suit, and he still struggled.
8: Mm. Yeah.
6: Right?
8: Yeah.
6: And then the runner, forget about it. Like this person. Yeah. So it just shows you that the thing that pisses me off about the art, like the enhanced games and the whole argument about that is, can you not give this human athlete their extraordinary due? Can you not recognize what this human is capable of? Like, do we have to undercut everything? I couldn't be happier about the way this turned out. How about you?
8: Yeah, it turned out great. I don't know that they'll have another enhanced game, because what's the point? I mean, can you get
6: what
8: more
6: is
8: enhanced?
6: The point?
8: There was also I didn't mention this woman. Her name was Tristan Evelyn. She's from Barbados. She ran against the women, and she smoked them just like Fred did. Nobody
6: get
8: even
6: get it,
8: close.
6: Girl.
8: And
6: yeah,
8: she was clean,
6: get it.
8: So yeah,
6: and you're
8: the
6: right. What
8: lifters, nobody.
6: What would be the point? What did? Yeah. You know what you proved? You proved that for all of your cheats, you're still not as good as one human being who's determined to take it all the way. You're just not as good.
8: Yeah. And evidently you're not doing the work. You're thinking that's going to help you. That's one thing Curly said. He said, hey, taking the drugs, if you're not doing the work, you're not doing the work. And evidently they weren't doing the work.
6: So there's no shortcut. Yeah. So
8: No shortcut.
6: That's interesting. All right. It's the Bob and Sherry Show.
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8: Nothing says, I love you, Dad, like Duke's mayonnaise and a cookbook with my face on it.
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4: Hey, Bob and Sherry, it's Jennifer in Lexington, Kentucky. I had two things. So you guys were talking about Aqua and the Barbie Girl song. So weirdly, that's one of like my earworms that I just randomly sing all the time, except now I've started using it with my kids. And so I'll make up some crazy song to that melody. So that's a fun one in our family. And then Dead Butt. I'm a work from home IT person, so I am very susceptible to dead butt, and it's very, very easy to get into a rut of just being sedentary. So I got to put you guys onto something. You got to try water aerobics. I've started doing it at my local YMCA, and oh my God, it's amazing. And it's preventing my dead butt, and it's helping with my glutes, and I can do so many things in that pool that I cannot do on land. And I feel absolutely amazing. And it is really a full body cardio workout. It's great. Thank you guys. Love you. Talk to you later. Bye.
5: I love that. I was going to say, I love that we now find someone who has dead butt syndrome, but I don't want to be happy about her having dead butt syndrome.
6: No. Yeah. No, but I think that what a great idea to do the water aerobics, because as she said, you can do things in the water that you might not be able to easily do otherwise. So that's a great idea.
5: Sometimes, you know, you're cruising along and you're on your news feed or whatever, and you go, dead butt syndrome. They're just making stuff up now. And so you go, hey, has anybody heard of dead butt syndrome? And sure enough, here's someone who not only has dead butt syndrome, she has found the cure.
6: Yeah, she's doing something about it, whereas I'm just sitting here on my dead butt.
5: I've never done water aerobics. It sounds fun. You're in the pool, and I guess you're bopping to music. I don't know, but the idea of having time to go somewhere to do that, because there's the drive to the place. Let's say I put my bathing suit on here and drove to the Y. That's 20 minutes. Then I get in there and I get into the pool. Probably 45 minutes to an hour, maybe.
6: Yeah.
5: Then another 20. That's 2 hours. I promise you, I don't have 2 hours in a day. Do you think I do? I have 2 hours.
6: No, you don't.
5: In a day,
6: you do not.
5: No. I don't. I don't know how this became my life. I'm not happy about it. Don't get me wrong, but I don't understand how I have. My ortho doctor was like, time for PT. And I was like, I don't got no PT time. And he's like, you have to do PT. I was like, I can't. I don't have 2 hours 4 times a week to come here to do PT. So he's like, well, I'm going to put you on a home PT program. So literally, like, it's 9 o'clock at night and I'm over here doing PT while I'm watching a movie because, yeah.
6: You have
5: but
6: to
5: you
6: have,
5: know what?
6: Like, weights when you do that? Is that
5: all nice? Sorts of bands, all sorts of stuff. Oh. And I'm probably doing it wrong and making things worse for myself. I fully recognize that. I should have married for money, but I married for love. What are you going to do? Here we are. More Hunts in the News is next. It's the Bob and Sherry Show.

0: Why? Because everyone loves the good times and great oldies on K-Bear. 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
2: Here's your forecast from the Desert Mountain Broadcasting Information Center. Slight chance for storms today. Otherwise, mainly sunny skies. High temperatures reach up to 89. Northeasterly winds around 5 miles per hour. I'm meteorologist Paul Frombly on Good Times and Great Oldies, 99.9 K-Bear.
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4: A Boca Raton father says that a Lyft driver used artificial intelligence to fake pictures of car damage and charged his daughters a $75 fee. Bert Gore said he got a fraud alert from his bank, and it was for $75, and it was a charge from Lyft. His daughters were accused of leaving a big mess in the car complete with pictures. And he was getting ready to ground his girls because of it, because they're fixing to cost him money. But his daughter swore up and down, nope, didn't do it, did not do it. So Gore contacted Lyft, which at first sided with the driver, as they probably should, and they sent the pictures. Well, that's when his daughter spotted something unusual in the pictures. She pointed out the AI hologram on the photo. So after Gore pointed out the AI-generated image, Lyft agreed and apologized. The company reimbursed the family and permanently removed the driver from the platform. Gore says, you know what? You got to pay attention on what's being charged. You know, I never look at my bank statement. Carla does. I don't. Thank goodness she does. But you need to look. Because he said if he hadn't had that fraud alert on, he wouldn't have caught it. But he has a new rule for his daughter. Every time they take a Lyft or Uber or anything, when they get out of the car, turn around, take a picture of the inside of the car, and just, you know, be. See, this is AI. I'm sorry. I hate to be the. We don't want to be the people that are totally
5: but
4: against
5: we
4: AI,
5: have to be.
4: We're sort of
5: oh, no,
4: totally
5: we are.
4: Against AI.
5: Yeah, I'm sorry. I'm very. I'm totally against AI the way humanity has it configured in this moment. I'm totally against it. And so it's destroying people's minds because you're now relying on ChatGPT to make a grocery list. We also live in a time when you have to document everything for your own safety.
6: Yeah.
4: That's right.
5: The first thing I do when I get into a Lyft is I take a picture and I text my husband using voice dictation, so the driver hears it too. Hey, love, I'm in the Lyft. My driver's name is such and such. Because, like, you know,
4: yes,
5: Dateline.
4: Yes, absolutely.
5: All right, let's go to Florida, where for decades, I mean decades, there's one chiropractic clinic has had a funny marquee sign outside its office. And sometimes it says things like, we never crack under pressure, or it's easier to throw out your back than your mother-in-law. We won't stop until everyone is cracked up. Our Easter adjustments are excellent. So every few weeks, I'm sorry, y'all. I'm allergic to earth. So every few weeks, the sign changes. And recently, the chiropractor sign read, licensed crack dealer.
6: Oh.
5: Well, 23-year licensed crack dealer, 23-year-old Benjamin Fregale, used landscape bricks in a branch to smash and destroy the sign, and that included its lights. When confronted by police, Benjamin Fregale told police, why am I in trouble? They're a licensed crack dealer, and that's illegal. The arrest report does not indicate that Mr. Fregale, who's as cute as a button, does not indicate that he was in any way impaired. No drugs, no alcohol, no mental health issues. The arrest report does not deal with whether or not he understood that it was a joke. But he did felony levels of damage, so they got him for felony criminal mischief. And he can't make bail. So he's got a court hearing tomorrow. And so he's been in jail this whole time. It's not his first arrest. He's been he's got a rap sheet that includes trespassing, probation violation, obstruction. He punched his father-in-law last year, so he got battery. He got arrested for allegedly punching his dad after being told to go to bed because he was drunk. So Fregale, he's not that bright, and he can't seem to stay out of trouble with the law.
6: No.
5: But He genuinely believed he was serving his community by taking a crack dealer out.
7: This reminds me of the time that my parents, who loved to get flu shots, when it became time to get the flu shots, and there was a shortage of the vaccine this particular year. So they were living in Nevada at the time, and they're going down this desolate road, and all of a sudden there's a building, and it says, "We have flu shots." My parents go into the building. It's a bar. And then my very gullible parents thought that they really had flu shots.
5: Aw. Well, did they stick around and get a flu shot while they were at the bar?
7: You know they did, Sherry. They both got tore out the frame.
5: And then your mom was winning money playing pool. What a time. It's the Bob and Sherry Show.
7: Why should you go to the Bob and Sherry store? Because it's chock full of stuff you'll actually use. Like Doc, Are You There? 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
4: A guy on a cruise ship, a Carnival cruise ship, he's up on the deck and he's out there around the pool and he's walking across the pool deck and he burns his bare feet. And there's no sign telling him that it was going to be hot. There was just,
5: like burn,
4: was
5: like ouch, ouch, ouch, burn. Or burn, like
4: no,
5: we
4: no,
5: need
4: burn.
5: A doctor.
4: He had second degree burns on the bottom of his feet. And so he's suing them for $5 million. And two others that he knows of in the history have had their lower extremities, like their feet, amputated because of similar injuries. Now, he suffered the burns on a 20-step walk from the pool to where his shoes were on the Lido deck. And he said the surface was so hot, within a matter of seconds, he had second-degree burns on the soles of his feet. Now, what they're saying, and this is what his lawyer's saying, is Carnival failed to put up warning signs about the scorching hot temperatures of the floor. And they have had 25 other people have been burned and complained in the past 6 years on various decks of Carnival ships because they all use the same kind of decking. And, I mean, I got to say, I think they're liable. I mean, at the very minimum, what they're saying is, you know, they should require the passengers to wear shoes on the deck, or they need to change out the material that is so hot. They need to put up signs. There's a lot of things they could have done for this not to happen. I mean, just
5: why
4: putting
5: would
4: up
5: you
4: signs.
5: Not?
4: That's all you had to do is put up a sign. This deck is extremely hot. It will burn bare feet. Boom.
5: Yeah.
4: Put that up. You're good to go.
5: Go barefoot at your own risk. Like, what would be the reason why you wouldn't have a sign?
4: I don't know.
5: What is this decking made out of that the floor is lava on the cruise ship?
4: Well,
5: like,
4: anybody, if you're familiar with it's a brand, but there's all kinds, Trex decking, and it's made out of a composite, and it has a wood grain to it, but you get all kinds of different colors. When my deck got blown off by the hurricane a few years ago, they rebuilt it, and they used Trex. Now, it's beautiful. It will last forever. It's never going anywhere. But if the hot sun is beaming down on that and you walk out there on your bare feet, you're going to be jumping. I mean, and I can't imagine they would use anything less than that on these cruise ships. So, but you got to know this. You have to know this.
5: It would probably infuriate us to know that their lawyers said, if you put up a sign, that's Carnival acknowledging they know the deck is too hot. So you can't put up a sign. There's probably some, don't you think, some twisted, weird
4: there,
5: legal
4: there probably
5: reason?
4: Is, but they're going to have to do something now. I think I would have tried to sign before I have to replace all that decking. And $5 million ain't no joke.
6: No.
4: That's not a joke.
5: No. Wow.
4: And this won't be the only one. This will not be the only lawsuit now. I promise.
5: Oh, no, this is the beginning. I promise you. This is the beginning. People are going to be hot-footing to their lawyer that have been on these Carnival ships.
7: I like it,
5: it's
7: Sherry.
5: Thank you.
4: I did too.
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4: Everyone needs a laugh. It's that special time. Here is comedian Derek Stroop.
5: I've tried to eat healthy. I can't. I've been eating the wrong way for too long. My stomach reacts to salads like some of y'all's reacts to Taco Bell. You know? It's like, what is this? We've never seen a carrot. We don't know what a carrot is. You know? Sometimes I need some chicken fingers to get back on my feet again. When I lived in Denver, all the hipsters, they'd tell me, you need a smoothie. You need a juice drink. You need some juice. I was like, if I have any more juice and somebody bumps into me, I'm going to poop my britches, man. I'm not built for juice. Children are built for juice. I have two cups of apple juice back to back. Your boy's fighting for his life. And they'll go, it's a cleanse. It's a cleanse. I go, I know diarrhea when I see it, man. The only difference in diarrhea and a cleanse is you see one of them coming, you know? Hipsters have never helped me. They're the same people that said I needed deodorant without aluminum. I need all the aluminum. No, I tried that hippie, that Tom's deodorant that runs off a tree bark and friendship. I need something that fights for me. When I take a hot shower, I want to feel my armpits burn, man. I look for rashes. I go, good, good, rash it up. Before we moved out here, we came to New York City in September. I'd been here a bunch. Alyssa had never been here. We went downtown. We went to Times Square. It's a sight to see. Alyssa's looking around. She goes, Derek, I'll be honest. There's more Amish people here than I expected. And I go, Alyssa, those are Jewish people. I was like, I know it's tough to tell from 50 yards away, but you've got the wrong Abraham there, you know? And to get that joke, you got to know what a Hasidic Jew and an Amish person looks like. Some of y'all don't. Some of y'all heard my accent and the word Jew, and you went, I'm going to sit this one out, you know? Jewish people know that's a zinger. Amish people love it, too. I did that joke in Pennsylvania. They got on their horses. They go, now that's comedy right there. Now that's something we can make some butter to, you know? Yeah, I fly all the time. I'm in a different city every weekend, and I've got to tell somebody that these middle seat people, y'all's energy is out of line. I got to be honest. No, hey, middle seat people, let me tell y'all, those armrests are not yours. We let you use them because we're good people. There's no rules that those are your armrests, middle seats. Let me tell you something, middle seat. You're the only seat on the plane that when you don't arrive, we all celebrate. Me and the aisle seat are going, I hope this person misses their flight. And then you get in the middle and bulldog it out. You are the middle seat. You are a peasant. You shouldn't get the snack. I should get your snacks and give them to you when I want to. No, you middle seat people are losing your minds. I mean, I see you over there with your elbows out and your computer out. I've been peeking. You're barely working. You got to earn your keep. I didn't just get the window. They didn't just get the aisle. We fought for what we used to be in the middle, too, going, but we fought for what we got. And then one day you'll be in the aisle seat and you'll look at the middle and you'll go, tighten up. Anyways, yeah, sorry. Thank you. I'm sorry. I knew I had to yell that bit because the middle seat people are way in the back. I know that. I know how y'all are.
6: Can I have two Biscoffs, please? First flight, my guy?
5: Unsolved Mysteries is the scariest show in the country. No, it's the scariest show. Why don't people, those people are really dead and they really can't find him. Why does that not bother? The first 48, if we don't find him in 2 days, we're like, they're garbage. Unsolved Mysteries ends the same way every time. They're like, David killed his whole family, left no fingerprints. We'll see you next Tuesday. That's terrifying. You take some edibles and watch that, you'll be in your dining room crying. I'm like, come out, David! It ends tonight! I'll grab my little pistol and shoot into my bushes. I go, hey, David, you might have got your family, but I'm a little bit of a rascal, my man. It's just a 22. Raise your hand when I get you, okay? That joke's funnier if you know what a 22 is.
4: I'm just a rascal.
1: Oh, my God.
4: 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BOBANDSHERI.com. 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Look for Everyone Needs a Laugh. Tap that, and you'll find every comedian we've ever featured here, including Derek Stroop. It's the Bob and Sherry Show.
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3: So our comedian that we featured, Derek Stroop, started off talking about healthy foods he's not going to eat. And that reminded Max of a post that someone left on one of our things on, I guess, Facebook, Max?
4: Yeah.
3: About food. And it just set Max off.
4: They sent it as a text to us. This is from Jason Schwartzman. So Jason sends us a message and says, if I may, no offense, I'll stop there. You've meant offense.
5: Nobody starts off saying that
4: unless they're meaning offense. But
3: they know it's offensive. Yeah.
4: But Jason Schwartzman says, y'all shouldn't be eating Oreos or candy or junk food. That stuff kills people slowly. It's not good for you. Just trying to help. Also, look into McDonald's, all the fast foods. There isn't that many cows in this world to sell 90 billion burgers a day, let alone Burger King, Wendy's, etc. People need to wake up this world to slave us away. Thanks for your time. Jason, are you trying to tell me you think that what they're selling isn't beef?
3: There's a long running conspiracy theory or rumor on the internet that McDonald's is selling burgers made out of people.
4: Jason, I have something to say to you. You and the horse you rode in on. In fact, I'm going to eat the horse you rode in on. I'm going to grind it up. I'm going to put it into meatballs like it's from IKEA, and I'm going to eat it, okay? I'm going to eat it. What do you think about that, Jason Schwartzman? Yeah, I'm gonna have some Oreos. Hey, Lamar, let's have some Reese's Oreos now. Come on, let's have
6: that's
4: some.
6: Right. Yeah, I'm gonna go ahead and get the Oreos that's already got. I mean, the Reese's has already got the Oreo in the middle. I mean, that way I get them both. Because here's the deal. I would rather have a slow death than a quick one. Okay, I'm not eating. If it'll guarantee me a slow death, sign me up. It'll be a slow, fun day.
4: Hey, Jason, if you ate some Oreos with Reese's, maybe you wouldn't feel so puckered all the time. Sherry, how many things can we talk about on this show? How many things are non-controversial we can talk about on this show?
3: Right, we're down to four.
4: And so we talk about food. And so we talk about something that's like an enjoyable pleasure that maybe you shouldn't be eating it all the time. But occasionally you can have some Oreos with some Reese's. And this guy comes and says, not only that, but you're not eating beef at McDonald's. Oh, my God.
3: It is exhausting. And, you know, I got one of these a week or two ago that basically said, I know y'all are only allowed to talk about four things, but sometimes I feel like I can tell you want to talk about other things, and that makes me mad. Because I don't think I agree with the other things you wanted. And I'm like, okay, this is absolute.
4: Oh my God.
5: That's why we don't talk about
3: Judy, do you read your own words back and understand that you're looking into a mirror of pure insanity? You just sent me an email complaining, like the thought police. Like you're accusing us of committing thought crimes. Like you can read our minds and you don't. Stop it. Knock it off. Also, you can petition to the management for a refund. What's that? You never paid? Oh, okay, Jason.
4: Sure, I feel so much better now.
3: Sometimes you just need, it's cardio. You just need to get it out. It's the Bob and Sherry Show.
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8: Here's your forecast from the Desert Mountain Broadcasting Information Center. Slight chance for storms today. Otherwise, mainly sunny skies. High temperatures reach up to 89. Northeasterly winds around 5 miles per hour. I'm meteorologist Paul Frombly on Good Times and Great Oldies, 99.9 KBEAR.
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2: 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I ran across this lady that wrote a pretty big article about being a bridesmaid. And she had a completely different perspective because when COVID hit, a lot of her friends got engaged. And then she wound up having to be in a few weddings. And she said, as far as the bridesmaid thing is, she says, people rarely call it what it is. They dress it up as an honor, a celebration, a sisterhood. But she says, what it really is a role that you never applied for and a job that you're never going to be paid for. Yeah, what say you,
3: it's
2: Sherry?
3: It's a big deal. I've only been a bridesmaid a few times and very little was really expected, but weddings have become insane. That's the word, insane. There are so many events and the bridesmaids are expected to travel and spend and arrange and coordinate and cater. Before Rachel got married, she spent a couple of years. She went to 28 weddings and was in probably a half a dozen of those. And it's a fortune. People go broke. And we just had a family wedding. And it was pretty, you know, it was a pretty low key. It was outdoors in the country and the reception was like in a barn. So it was, you know, she's a horse girl and Zane's low key. So it was a pretty low key wedding, but I think that the bridal party behaved not unlike ladies in waiting to the queen. And I just think that's how we do now. That's just expected.
2: She said, the bridesmaid's role is framed as a choice, but it's actually an obligation. And if you try to opt out, it's like disloyal. It's like, what? Because like nobody can turn it down. And so, and she said, here's the problem. When you're in your late 20s and maybe even into the early 30s, them engagements are rolling in and one after another. And all of a sudden your weekends are booked. You don't have any money left. And all your group chats have the name like Bride and Bougie or Miami Mamas.
3: the woman
2: wrote in this article that she was in three weddings in less than 18 months and it cost her $4,634.50. And she said that was with skipping two bridal showers and two bachelorette parties. She said, if I'd have said yes to everything possible, she said it'd have been twice that much.
3: I believe her. I just saw a long post on Threads, someone who was like, you know, am I wrong here? It's not a destination wedding. The bachelorette party was a destination. And she's like, I don't have thousands of dollars to fly to another country for a bachelorette weekend. And the maid of honor, which is the worst job of all, the maid of honor
2: had sent out those not too long ago. Yeah. And it's her job to do everything.
3: Everything. The maid of honor had sent out an email. Basically, the expense for the entire destination bachelorette party had been broken out and divided evenly by like the seven bridesmaids,
2: not the bride.
3: But they were each on the hook for $1,800. So do the math, 7 times 1,800. I mean, we're like over close to 13 grand.
2: She said, once you hang in for this, once you sign up, you know, you're going to be asked to spend thousands and you're not going to have a pause. There's no real plan. There's no conversation. It's just wild. I mean, you just get a bill. It's like, here's where we're going and this is what it's going to cost. I mean,
3: but here's the thing. If you're asked and you decline, I hope you're ready to let that lifelong friendship go.
2: Yeah, you're blackballed. That's it.
3: Yeah. I've seen people just absolutely 86 folks from their lives over stuff like this.
2: And you spend a ton of money on a dress you're never going to wear again.
3: They say you can repurpose it, but that is a dirty lie. Yeah, that is a dirty, dirty lie.
4: That's what's good. Nine
3: times out of ten, you simply cannot.
4: You are aware at once and you take it back to where you rented it from.
3: Yeah, yeah. It's a lot easier to be a dude with a rent. It talks. But I don't know if you see, Max doesn't know, Lamar, that now the groomsmen, they're not getting, they're not allowed to rent techs. They have to buy suits. They have to buy these special blue suits.
2: Oh, special suits. One of a kind that looks like, you know, I mean, I mean.
3: But in their defense, they will get to wear that again because it's not made of orange taffeta.
2: You know, they will get with puffy sleeves.
3: Yeah. And a peplum. A peplum, which is a French word for almost no one can pull it off. Wow. Well, it is wedding season. Good luck to our brides and grooms, but mostly good luck to our attendants. It's the Bob and Sherry Show.
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4: Well, since we're talking about weddings, I have to share with you guys something that happened at our family wedding. And here's the headline. We're optimistic the bridesmaid will recover sight in that eye. So this is hours before the wedding. So the venue where they were married, it had cottages and rooms, and the bridal party could stay there. So the bride and groom stayed there in separate cottages with their groomsmen and bridesmaids and all that. And so it was super fun and really nice. And everybody in the wedding party was on site for the whole time. So the wedding isn't scheduled for the evening. And so it's the afternoon. And now, you know, flowers are being delivered. Cases of alcohol, champagne and wine are being delivered. And one of the bride's sisters, just this lovely human being, happened to be standing in exactly the wrong place. I mean, it was laser-like precision. One of the corks on one of the champagne bottles just came rocketing out.
5: Wow.
4: Bullseye right into her eye. You couldn't have been more exactly.
5: Couldn't do it again if you tried it 1,000 times.
4: You couldn't.
5: Oh, my God.
4: You couldn't. You have a better chance of winning the lottery, I think, than what happened to this poor woman. So, you know, immediately off to the ER, you know, this is like blind in the eye. So the retina didn't detach. They're very optimistic that she'll recover her sight. But you want to talk about a freak accident, a shocking, scary thing. It's a lot. To be a bridesmaid is a big commitment. And I just really hope for a good outcome here because this is her older sister.
6: Oh, wow.
4: And my girl will spend the rest of her life being told, oh, you better be happily married. She sits with her eye patch on. I better be the godmother to the first child. Oh, yeah. So, fingers crossed for a good outcome there. Y'all be careful. Like, who could have predicted or prevented that?
6: No one. There's no way to prevent it.
7: I'm always careful with a bottle like that. Oh, my God. Because I'm a... Because it comes out fast.
4: And she wasn't touching the bottle, holding the bottle, opening the bottle, or thinking about the bottle. Let me be clear. This couldn't have been more of a freak accident. Anyway, weddings. Thrilling and dangerous. Y'all be careful out there. It's the Bob and Sherry Show.
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0: coping with that extreme heat wave that's been blanketing Europe for almost a week now. American Jose Abrego with a rather unconventional cooling option in Paris.
1: Well, champagne's a really good way to deal with the heat, but also we're from Los Angeles, so we're used to the hot weather.
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2: Here's your forecast from the Desert Mountain Broadcasting Information Center. Slight chance of thunderstorms today. Otherwise, mainly clear skies. Daytime highs approaching 89. Northeasterly winds around 5 miles per hour. I'm meteorologist Paul Frombly on Good Times and Great Oldies. 99.9 K-Bear.
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2: Hi, Sherry, Lamar, Max, Doc. This is Erica from Kentucky. I'm sitting in my car pause outside the grocery store where I'm getting ready to go in and listen to True Weird Stuff while I shop with my earbuds in. And I was thinking about how you guys were talking about some people think that having your earbuds in is unsociable in the grocery store. And I disagree. I think it is self-defense. Because how else are you going to keep yourself sane when you're walking by those people who are trying to sell you stuff from inside the store, even though they don't belong to the store, they're soliciting, and, you know, they're trying to get your attention, but you have your earbuds in. You can smile politely at them and walk on by like you don't even hear them, and they can't take offense at it because you clearly couldn't hear them. You know, to me, it's more polite that way. So, you know, just my two cents. Love you guys. Have a good day.
3: I think this is an important concept that we should get some rules around. Mm. The idea of when is it okay to be completely private in a public space? Because when you're wearing your earbuds in the grocery store, you're in a public space, but you've signaled that you're in a private zone, which I think is perfectly acceptable. I don't understand folks who have an objection to that. I saw a thread where a woman was in the grocery store with earbuds on, and a dude came up behind her and tapped her on the shoulder, gestured for her to take her earbuds out. And when she pulled her, because she was like, what does this man need? So she pulled one earbud out and she looked at him like, yes. And he said to her, you should be participating in your community.
4: Oh, good Lord.
5: Oh,
3: dude, I'm by the frozen broccoli. This is not, we're not at a barn raising.
6: You know,
3: leave me alone.
4: Ever since Walkmans came out back in the 80s, we have had something in our ears out in public. I remember there was a great uproar when that first came out, when the Walkmans came out, because we were like, oh, people are all trying to, ignore other people and not participate, like you're saying. So this is not a new issue. This has been around for a long time. But I wear them. But if I go and I have to check out, I have to talk to the clerk, I turn everything off, I take them out, I talk to them. But if I'm just cruising around, what am I supposed to be? Hi to everybody and speaking to everybody, you know?
3: Yeah. I think that, it's okay to be like, in public, but not wanting to like participate with other people. Sometimes you do have to leave your house, and that doesn't mean that you're like, I'm here to just make friends and chat. I wear my earbuds in the airport because the airport, generally the airports that I fly in, you got about a mile walk between gates and listening to music or whatever. I don't feel like I'm supposed to like take my earbuds out like I'm Marlo Thomas and that girl and gaze around and wonder at the kiosks and the escalators.
4: Look, it moves. The floor's moving.
3: I think too that like when you're sitting at your gate, if you have your earbuds in, yes, you're in a public space, but you're in a private. You're having a private experience in that public space. You don't owe strangers your attention. Where did we get the idea that strangers owe us
4: attention? But Sherry, at the same time, if a stranger needs something, like directions or something like that, I'm willing to help them.
3: Oh, yeah.
4: I'm not so cut off that I'm unwilling to do something like that. If somebody drops something, I'm picking it up. If somebody needs something, I'll help them out. I'm happy to do that. But just the idea that I'm listening to something doesn't mean that I don't want to participate in the world around me. It just means I want to listen to something while I'm doing this.
3: But it's okay if it also means you don't want to participate in the world around. You're allowed to check out.
4: Sherry, with some of the conversations that happen internally with me, I really need external input in my ears. I really don't want to listen to that.
3: Oh, that's what I mean. What do you think I'm? Those earbuds are there to drown it out.
4: Please.
3: You know? I think, you should take your earbuds out when you go to pay for your groceries, but
4: yeah.
3: You are not, God did not put you on this earth to be a walking conversation starter with just any rando that comes up to you.
4: Well, I think that also there's the earbuds where you don't hear any other sound. I don't have those kinds. I can hear the sound around me. I don't want to be out in public and have no external noise at all, because I just want to be able to hear some of that stuff.
3: Well, speaking as a woman, I need to be able to hear my attacker.
4: There you go.
3: It's the Bob and Sherry Show.
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11: Well, I saw it on the evening news. Stock market really had

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2: Hey, Bob and Sherry family. It's Allison from Oregon. Hey, Sherry, I started watching Half Man, and I've only gotten through the first episode. Ooh. And I honestly, what did I just see? Like, what was that? That was so disturbing, but I can't even describe, like, how or why. There's just no words for it. I don't know. I mean, and I need someone in my life I can talk to about this and process. So, Sherry, thank you for watching, and you and I can be dumbfounded together about this show. I mean, and then Sick and Twisted, I have to admit, I'm really looking forward to watching the next episode because I don't understand what I just saw, and I need to find some clarity. So, goodness gracious, what was that, Sherry? Oh my goodness. Oh, well, I'm on my way to work in the emergency department as a social worker, and I can tell you, no matter what shows up in the ER today, it is not going to be as disturbing as Half Man. So, okay, we'll do this, and then maybe I'll watch another episode. Lord help me.
3: Allison, the finale is tonight. There are only 6 episodes in this show on HBO. It's the same actor and writer who gave us Baby Reindeer. I have never been so like whiplashed in my life by a story. I thought I was rooting for one character only to realize that I had it completely wrong. That it's diabolical. It's mind-blowing television and so unpredictable. You know how you feel like a lot of what you watch, you can kind of like, you know where it's going and it's okay. You know, you're like, these two are going to end up together. I can totally see that. Or, oh, he's the bad guy all along. Mm-hmm. This, you're watching this entire thing. Like your eyes burn because you haven't blinked enough at the end. You're watching this entire thing going, oh, what's going to happen? Oh, like anything, literally anything could happen. And you'd go, okay. It's incredibly well done. All the acting is brilliant. It's shocking. It's surprising. And as I pointed out, you already are paying for HBO Max to watch The Pit. And it's going to be a minute before the next season of The Pit comes back. So get your money's worth.
4: That splits the money you're paying in two anyway.
3: Yeah. Go watch you some Half Man finale tonight. Woo! Mm. All right. Straight ahead. True crime time. Mm. What this government official was up to. It's the Bob and Sherry Show.
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6: Weather. Here's your forecast from the Desert Mountain Broadcasting Information Center. Slight chance of thunderstorms today. Otherwise, mainly clear skies. Daytime highs approaching 89. Northeasterly winds around 5 miles per hour. I'm meteorologist Paul Frombly on Good Times and Great Oldies. 99.9 K-Bear.
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3: You read it once.
4: I don't believe that.
3: And then you read it again.
5: I can't believe this.
3: It's Bob and Sherry's.
6: I cannot believe this.
7: I couldn't believe this. I just cannot believe this. You know, people can get into positions of power, and sometimes that person who has so much power has a very specific, weird kink or fixation. And apparently it's so strong that they can't control themselves. So I'm going to tell you now about a former official with the French Ministry of Culture who did this to more than 100 women during job interviews because my man had a tinkle fetish. Here we go. It all began with one woman who interviewed for a job with this man who had such an agonizing need to go to the bathroom during the interview, but she didn't dare interrupt the interview because you know how you're terrified that if you do anything out of the ordinary, you're not going to get the job. And that led to an investigation that led to a scandal because police found that this man had secretly dosed more than 100 women with powerful diuretics during job interviews and meetings over nearly a decade because he liked watching them squirm. Police searched his devices and they found a spreadsheet that was titled Experiments P. There were 181 women listed in that spreadsheet, complete with their reactions to the drug, how long they struggled, were they sick, did they have lasting physical problems, did it cost them a career? One of his victims said, I didn't even know this sort of thing existed. And neither did I. How about you? Are you just learning now that this exists?
8: This is brand new.
7: Okay.
8: I thought I knew some stuff. This is brand new.
7: One woman who worked for this man said, I had a meeting with him, and afterward, he wasn't letting her leave the room. She ended up peeing outside under a bridge.
9: Oh, my.
7: And she said, I never looked for work after that. I thought there was something wrong with me. I thought I was useless. Another person who was being interviewed by this man said it was torture. I was white. I had tears in my eyes from the pain. And he could see this. And he still kept asking questions and wouldn't excuse her. 248 potential victims have been identified so far. The case still hasn't gone to trial. And this man, I'm not sure how to pronounce his last name. It's spelled N-E-G-R-E. I don't know.
8: Negra.
7: He told a French paper that he drugged maybe 10 or 20. There are 248 potential victims. And he worked under a different name as a consultant and as an instructor at a university. You guys, I can't even wrap my head around this. What in the world? You know, you don't want to like judge or kink shame, but I have to do both right now. I have to ask you, how in the world is like, where'd this come from? This, you're slipping women. First of all, you know, depending on a person's condition and health history, you can't be giving people diuretics. You just can't be doing that.
9: It's poisoning is what you're doing.
7: It's poisoning.
9: And the thing about this is the thing that's really troubling about it is it's about control.
7: Yeah.
9: And there's something about that that is so devious.
7: He would drag these meetings and interviews out because he knew something these women didn't. He knew what was in that glass of water or that cup of coffee or whatever that they accepted. Yeah. And he just wanted to watch. He wanted to watch their discomfort. He wanted to watch them struggle. He wanted to watch them figure out if they could be excuse themselves without it costing them the interview. He's a monster, like a freaking weirdo.
9: It really is. It's monstrous.
7: Monster. And it's so, you know, Look what I do for a living, and I'm over here going, what the?
8: It's a power
7: you
8: thing,
7: have
8: too.
7: It's a power You thing. Have it's a, power, watching a woman holding her pee fetish. We're going to get this post. I can't believe this. I cannot believe this.
1: Yeah.
7: We're going to get this posted up. We'll share it over to our Facebook. It's the Bob and Sherry Show.
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3: So I had a fun thing that I wanted to share. You know, because of my clumsiness and I'm always in a hurry and I'm sleep deprived and I have poor depth perception and no situational awareness, that I managed to injure two body parts and have to go to two different doctor's offices and have two different sets of x-rays last week. And I'm sitting in the second and what I hope final session of waiting for the radiologist to tell me whether or not I've broken something. And I'm sitting by myself in my room and in my little exam room, and I'm drinking my bottle of water that they gave me, and thinking my thoughts and looking at the picture of the human anatomy and looking at all of the internal organs and thinking about my spleen, when the door opens and in comes one of the healthcare workers. And they came in to ask me a question about something. And as they're talking to me, a noise goes off. And I, of course, don't realize that it's my phone in my handbag, because Ada, my 2.5-year-old tater tot, somehow set an alarm for this random point in the afternoon. And the alarm sound was the Spanish version of the My Little Pony theme song. I do not know how this child managed to connect my iPhone alarms with the Spanish version of My Little Pony, because she can't read or write, but she did. And because it was the Spanish version of My Little Pony, I'm hearing it. But you know how when you hear a sound like that and it has nothing to do with you, you're not thinking, well, that's me. The Friendship is Magic in Spanish is coming out of my handbag, which is sitting on the floor next to my chair. So after like 10 seconds of, and I can't even sing it, but it's basically like, now imagine this in Spanish. Okay, this is coming out of my handbag, but muffled, because it's coming out of my handbag. And the medical dude says to me, oh, I'm sorry, do you need to get that? And I looked at him and I said, get what? And he points to the floor and he says, there's something festive happening in your bag. And I reach down and there's an alarm going off with this. So I turn it off and I look at the guy and I said, I don't know how that happened. Now, keep in mind, I'm there because I walked into a wooden post in my house and broke a bone. So now I'm walking into stuff and breaking things, and I don't know why the Spanish version of My Little Pony is coming out of my handbag.
4: Sherry, Max and Tony and Heather and Doc and I and Kevin and Mary have all been talking. And there's a place called Cool Ridge. It's very quiet.
3: I want to go.
4: It's very quiet. It's in the mountains. And they have wonderful programs. You'll get up early, like 6:30, as the sun's coming up. And there are meditation moments in the meditation garden. After that, a half hour of yoga and then a light breakfast. And then you'll be... You... You'll be talking with some of our staff.
3: Do you know how little credibility you have in a doctor's office when you're on your second injury of the week?
4: No, I understand.
3: And you didn't know that noise was coming out of your own handbag.
4: You know, it's so true. Sometimes it'll go off and I'll go, is that the other table, or is that Mary's phone? You know, and she'll be looking at her phone and I'll say, was that your phone? She goes, no, you dunderhead. I'm looking at my phone right in front of you. Oh, yeah. I forgot about that.
3: So I say to the man, I'm sorry. I don't know how that happened. I think I have a 2.5-year-old that figured out my phone. And he goes, oh yeah, that. And he's looking at me. That happens. What was the song? And I'm all happy because here's a question I can actually answer. I said, oh, it's the theme song to My Little Pony, but in Spanish, which honestly did not help.
4: No. Should not have said that.
3: No. I should have said, I have no idea.
4: I have no idea. And at Cool Ridge, we sometimes encourage our patients to say, I have no idea. It just makes everything easier. And that's what we're all about at Cool Ridge.
3: I think I need it. Ready to go.
4: Oh, we all think you do. We thought it before you knew it, as is the case with so many of our patients.
3: I thank you, Bob and Doc and Max and Tony and Heather and Kevin, because just like the song says, friendship is magic.
4: Yeah, it is. Okay, stop talking now.
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0: Why? 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

wild thing, I think I love you. But I wanna know for sure. So come on, hold me tight.

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But I wanna know for sure.

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2: Hello, this message is for Sherry. I know she loves seeing roadside attractions. I think you mostly like big ones, but what about the tiny ones? I just went to French Lick, Indiana, and it has the largest miniature circus diorama in the world. I think it's 600 square feet to 1,000 square feet, and it's this guy's life's work. He started it when he was the age of 6. I think he was now in his 60s. There was some little blurb about him. He's from Canada, and I don't know how his diorama ended up in French Lick, Indiana, but he's had a passion for, like, parades and circuses, and it's a train station loading all the animals, and then it's a parade with the animals, and then it's a giant circus. Anyway, it's incredible. Look it up. She would love it.
3: This sounds amazing. Now I want to go to French Lick, Indiana.
4: So I've seen pictures of it online. It is amazing. She called back on this day, something funny. She called back to say, it does cost $10. I told my boyfriend that it didn't cost anything, and then we went and found out. So apparently she really convinced him, but it's free. We won't be spending money. And then when they got there, it cost a little bit of money. But it's $10 well spent.
3: Don't you have such an admiration for people with an obsession like this who make their whole life about building something like this?
4: It really is amazing. And when you look at the detail that has been put on this, you realize that this has been this person's life work. And but you can also sit back and really admire just how cool that is. I don't know that I'm going to ever have that level of obsession about anything, to put that much time into creating something like this.
3: That single-mindedness. And you have to know, like, this man probably had he had friends. He probably had family who were like, yeah. Oh, is he working on the circus diorama again? Because it's rare.
5: This makes
3: that,
5: me think of Tony and the trains. It makes me think of it because it's elaborate. What he has is elaborate from what I've seen in pictures.
3: And he doesn't, he's not encouraged to speak of it. Donna endures it, his wife, but
4: but it's
3: she doesn't share it.
4: But it's kind of a cool thing to have a hobby like that.
3: No, I love it. I admire people that have that level of fixation to where you would spend your entire life building something like the world's largest circus diorama. That's a kind of immortality.
5: I dreamed of a hobby one
3: time. Yeah. Thought you'd have one when you left Budweiser, huh? Thought you'd have time for one. Bet you did.
4: If you want to see it on TripAdvisor, it gets 4.5 stars. So
3: it sounds like it's worth every penny. $10.
4: I think so. I think so.
5: Yeah.
3: It's the Bob and Sherry Show.
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7: Here's your forecast from the Desert Mountain Broadcasting Information Center. Slight chance for storms today. Otherwise, sunshine mixed with clouds at times. Highs around 89, northeast winds around 5 miles per hour. I'm meteorologist Paul Trombley on Good Times and Great Oldies, 99.9 K-Bear.
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7: Good morning, Bob and Sherry. This is Belinda from Central North Carolina. Was listening to the podcast with talking about asking for help and whether there would be takers of help as far as getting chores done around the house. I remember early in my marriage, my husband, now ex-husband, but not because of this, he had literally a half a mile commute to work. He could walk, but he was too lazy to walk. And I had an hour commute. And he would just sit there on the couch waiting for me to get home to figure out what was for supper. And I ended up going on a dishes strike. I said, I am not washing dishes. You need to help by washing the dishes. And we got down to the very last clean dish in the house. And I said, when are you going to wash those dishes? And he still didn't get up and wash the dishes. And he had a precious Volkswagen. I said, if you don't wash the dishes, I'm going to hit your Volkswagen with a hammer. He still didn't get up off that couch. I went outside with a hammer, hit that thing as hard as I could in the middle of that 1970 Volkswagen Bug, put one dent in the hood, and magically the dishes got done. Now, I don't really recommend this, but I was just put to the point beyond crazy. Have a good day.
8: You know what? You know what? I understand. I know to some people that just sounded like craziness, but I understood her. Mm-hmm. I understood the feeling of I can't do this for one more second. I need to make a point here, and I'm going to take a hammer to your Volkswagen. We live in a world where that people take hammers to each other. So she kind of was decent by stepping out into the driveway.
9: Yeah.
8: Thoughts, Lamar?
9: He might not have been far from it, though, if he had to cut up and done it after the Volkswagen.
10: Would you like to have paid admission to witness that last conversation before she took the hammer to the Volkswagen? Because you know it went something like, you're not going to do anything to my Volkswagen. You're not going to do anything to my Volkswagen. She goes, oh, yeah?
9: Just kept watching
10: look at this.
9: TV.
10: And she's got the hammer sticking out in her hand, and she's put it in his face. Look at this. And then she went outside, and all of a sudden you hear boom, boom, crash.
8: I just read something really interesting over the last week or so about why men. So this is broad generalizations. Men in marriage feel like they don't get enough sex. And why is that? And so this big study was done. And here's what it came down to. Because y'all don't help enough. You come home from work and kick back and relax. And your woman comes home from work and gets started on her second job. Now, this isn't true for everyone, and I know it certainly isn't true for you, Lamar, but boy, do I know a lot of people. Yeah. Do I know? And listen to what she just said. He could walk to work. She has an hour commute, and yet he's sitting there on the couch waiting for her to come in and tell him what's for dinner. Now, the reason that that man is not getting any is not because she's punishing him, but this is, and this, guys, try to hear this. Let this land. Let the truth of this penetrate your very bones. The reason he's not getting any is because he behaves like a child, putting her in a parentified relationship, and ain't nobody wants to hook up with that. You're not even attracted to a person that you're having to parent because it would be gross. So just as a thought, y'all do whatever. You live however.
10: But you know, the thing is I didn't grow up in a house where my father says, well, I'm not doing the dishes. There was nothing like that. I mean, that's crazy. To me, it's like, what are you, a child?
8: But there's that that expectation that all you are, all that's required of you is to go out and work, and that nothing in the home is your responsibility, that's going to lead to a dead marital bed.
10: How about,
8: for sure.
10: Sex aside, how about being, I don't know, a decent human being and just pulling pulling your weight, or strive to pull more than your weight and see how that goes.
8: That would be great, Max, but a lot of people, not everyone, but a lot of people, they just want what they want. Like oversized toddlers. They just want what they want. And you can tell them all day long, well, you ain't getting it. And they'll make that your fault. And she said, now he's my ex-husband, not for this reason. Girl, if that wasn't the reason, call back and tell me. Tell me what finally broke the spell, because I'm dying to know. It's the Bob and Sherry Show.
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3: I'm so haunted by this movie that I watched. I'm pretty sure I told you guys about it. It's a movie I'd never heard of, stumbled across it on HBO Max, where this couple is in the, they're camping in the woods and they're stalked by a furious man-eating bear, gigantic bear, and eats one of them. So here's my question. I cannot stop thinking about this movie and not in a fun way. Okay, you have to pick an animal that you're willing to be eaten by, and I promise you it's not a bear. You do not want to choose the bear.
4: Oh, wow.
3: So I didn't give you any prep time to think about it, because as you're not going to have a lot of time to think about being eaten by an animal. So pick an animal that you're willing to be eaten by. Who wants to go first?
5: Oh, I'm thinking
6: a lion.
5: Go ahead. Yeah.
3: A lion? Tell me why.
6: A lion. Because it's going to be quick. Because he's just going to, it's going to be a really bad bite, but that's going to be it. That's going to be it. Well, it's going to tear your throat out, and that's it.
3: So you feel like you'll know that you're being eaten by a lion, but it'll be over fast.
6: Yeah, it'll be quick. I'll know what's coming, but I'll be dead before it gets there. Yeah.
3: Max, you feel the same way? You'd like to be eaten by a lion?
5: Yes. I think it's something that's going to kill me quickly, you know, where I don't have to endure a lot of pain. But I also was trying to think if there's some little thing that could kill me slowly through a long period of time so I can live the rest of my life.
3: I don't know how slowly, like, you know, maybe a venomous snake, that would at least, I mean, it would bite you and you'd be gone.
5: Yeah.
3: I just know that you don't want to be eaten by a bear. Doc, are you there? What animal are you willing to be eaten by?
7: Probably an alligator.
3: An alligator?
5: That'd probably be quick, yeah.
3: Well, you know what? They'll bring you down. They'll drown you and then tuck you under a log to marinate. So, yeah, you're right. That would be, I mean,
6: yeah, but I don't want
3: listen,
6: to drown.
3: None of these are optimal.
6: That's probably better than being eaten, though, I guess.
3: I just know. I can't stop thinking about this bear eating this camper in this movie. And I just know for a fact, you don't want, like, 1 minute you're in your sleeping bag trying to work up the courage to go outside and pee because it's cold, and the next thing you're in an angry bear's mouth. You really don't want, it's the combination of, like, the humble, everyday artifacts of life. Your sleeping bag, your iPhone, your Gatorade, and then the bear is eating you. You really do want to be on, like, an exotic safari and have a lion get you, or just anywhere in Florida and a gator gets you.
5: Yeah. Well, this is a conversation I didn't know that we'd be having.
6: No, no.
3: It's uplifting.
5: What animal do you want to be eaten by?
3: I'm inviting everyone listening to this to think about it today. And feel free to shoot us a talk back and let us know what animal you'd be willing to be eaten by. And do not watch that movie, or you also will be haunted by it. It's the Bob and Sherry Show.
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2: From ABC News, I'm Sherry Preston. A new report from the Commerce Department shows inflation rising at a 3.8% rate from a year ago at this time. The price of gas, groceries, clothing, and electricity all up. Another new economic report, this from the New York Fed, shows how much some are struggling as others continue getting richer. ABC's Rebecca Jarvis takes a look.
3: Some of the financial pain is masked by the growing wealth in this country, which is brought on by a booming stock market and increasing home values. Those Americans who own stocks and homes, they feel richer and they're spending still, and that's propping up the economy, while millions of Americans are struggling just to afford food after years of inflation and now those rising gas prices.
2: Gas prices up as a result of the war in Iran, which started 3 months ago. The ceasefire on shaky ground as U.S. strikes Iranian targets and Iran fires on Kuwait. 16 students killed during a fire at a boarding school in Kenya. This is ABC News. Millions of young adults, many who've just gotten their college degrees, are finding themselves on the outs when it comes to jobs, and many of them are blaming AI, says ABC's Chuck Sievertson.
4: The overall jobless rate may be 4.2%, but that surges to 5.6% for recent college graduates, according to New York Federal Reserve data. Some tech leaders warn that artificial intelligence could wipe out many low-level positions, often taken by recent grads. A Stanford University report last year said workers aged 22 to 25 in positions disrupted by AI, like customer service and software development, suffered a 16% decline in employment compared to experienced employees.
2: The Justice Department launching an investigation into E. Jean Carroll, the woman who won a $5 million civil judgment against Donald Trump for sexual assault that she says happened 30 years ago. The president says he has been invited by New York Knicks owner James Dolan to watch the Knicks in their NBA Finals next month at Madison Square Garden. I'm Sherry Preston, ABC News.
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12: Here's your forecast from the Desert Mountain Broadcasting Information Center. Slight chance for storms today. Otherwise, sunshine mixed with clouds at times. Highs around 89, northeast winds around 5 miles per hour. I'm meteorologist Paul Trombley on Good Times and Great Oldies, 99.9 K-Bear.
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just about midnight. 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
3: Here's your forecast from the Desert Mountain Broadcasting Information Center. Slight chance for storms today. Otherwise, sunshine mixed with clouds at times. Highs around 89, northeast winds around 5 miles per hour. I'm meteorologist Paul Trombley on Good Times and Great Oldies, 99.9 KBear.
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7: Here's your forecast from the Desert Mountain Broadcasting Information Center. Slight chance for storms this afternoon. Otherwise, a blend of clouds and sun. High temperatures reach up to 89. Easterly winds 5 to 10 miles per hour. I'm meteorologist Paul Frombly on Good Times and Great Oldies, 99.9 K-Bear.
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4: Here's your forecast from the Desert Mountain Broadcasting Information Center. Sunshine mixed with clouds at times this afternoon with a chance for storms. Daytime highs approaching 89. Northeast winds 5 to 10 miles per hour. I'm meteorologist Paul Trombley on Good Times and Great Oldies, 99.9 K-Bear.
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4: Weather. Here's your forecast from the Desert Mountain Broadcasting Information Center. Sunshine mixed with clouds at times this afternoon with a chance for storms. Daytime highs approaching 89. Northeast winds 5 to 10 miles per hour. I'm meteorologist Paul Trombley on Good Times and Great Oldies. 99.9 K-Bear.
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1: ABC News, I'm Michelle Franz, and a possible draft to extend the ceasefire between the U.S. and Iran has been reached. Treasury Secretary Scott Bessent confirming that negotiating teams have made progress. That could include reopening the Strait of Hormuz. The president, though, and Iran's leader have not signed off. ABC's Karen Travers has more.
2: The big sticking point potentially still could be the issue of sanctions.

Let Me or Let Me Be Lonely by Friends of Distinction on Bozeman's Home for Good Times and Great Oldies, 99.9 K-Bear. Good afternoon, Bozeman. Hey, it's Thursday. It's May 28th. If today's your birthday, happy birthday to you. I'm Tom Eaglehoff. I'll be with you till 7 o'clock this evening on Tom's Musical Time Machine. This 1970 single by Friends of Distinction reached number 6 on the Billboard Hot 100 and number 13 on the R&B chart. It was written by Anita Pori, Jerry Peters, and Skip Scarborough, and the song balances an upbeat groove with lyrics about relationship frustration and personal independence. Its jazzy bossa nova rhythm helped it stand out in the pop-soul crossover market. The group's harmonies and energetic delivery were key to the song's success, and the song's become a staple of 1970 soul music on oldie stations like 99.9 K-Bear. The Tears of a Clown by Smokey Robinson and the Miracles and Under My Thumb by the Rolling Stones are both coming up next on Bozeman's Home for Good Times and Great Oldies, 99.9 K-Bear.

0: I Honestly Love You by Olivia Newton-John on Bozeman's Home for Good Times and Great Oldies, 99.9 K-Bear. Released in August of 1974 as the lead single from her album If You Love Me, Let Me Know, it became her first major U.S. pop breakthrough after earlier country success. The song peaked at number one on the Billboard Hot 100 in October of 1974 and reached number one on the Adult Contemporary chart, establishing her as a crossover superstar. The song was written by Jeff Barry and Peter Allen. Allen later recorded his own version, but Olivia's became the definitive hit. Lyrically, it was considered bold at the time for addressing love outside of commitment, which added to its emotional resonance in the mid-1970s. Elvis Presley admired the song and planned to record it, but never released a version. It won the Grammy Award for Record of the Year in 1975, beating out strong competition, including Barbra Streisand. Your local Bozeman weather forecast from the Desert Mountain Broadcasting Information Center. I Will Follow Him by Little Peggy March. Hang On Sloopy, the number one song in October of 1965 by the McCoys. Tequila by the Champs. And Dancing in the Street by Martha and the Vandellas are all coming up next on Bozeman's Home for Good Times and Great Oldies, 99.9 K-Bear.
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6: Here's your forecast from the Desert Mountain Broadcasting Information Center. Chance of thunderstorms this afternoon, otherwise mainly cloudy. High temperatures reach up to 89. Easterly winds, 5 to 10 miles per hour. I'm meteorologist Paul Trombley on Good Times and Great Oldies, 99.9 K-Bear.
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0: 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Let's Live for Today was originally an Italian song recorded in 1966. It was first recorded by the English band The Rokes, who had become popular in Italy. Michael Julian later wrote the English lyrics. And the Grassroots recorded their version of the song in 1967, and the song reached number 8 on the Billboard Hot 100, sold over 2 million copies, getting them a gold record. Let's Live for Today resonated strongly with the Vietnam War generation in America. Its image of living in the moment and not worrying about the future struck a chord with listeners during this tumultuous time. The band was originally a studio creation, but due to demand for live performances, P.F. Sloan and Steve Barry recruited an actual band, formerly known as the 13th Floor, to become the new Grassroots. I'm Telling You Now by Freddie and the Dreamers, In My Room by the Beach Boys, and Somebody to Love by Jefferson Airplane are coming up next on Bozeman's Home for Good Times and Great Oldies, 99.9 K-Bear.
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0: Your Mama Don't Dance by Logan Zamasina on Bozeman's Home for Good Times, Great Oldies, 99.9 K-Bear. Song reached number 4 on the Billboard Hot 100 in early March of 1973, becoming their highest charting hit as a duo. It was written by Kenny Loggins and Jim Messina, capturing a generational divide between conservative parents and their rebellious rock and roll loving children. The bridge of the song, "You Pull Into a Drive-In and Find a Place to Park," was inspired by real-life experiences the duo had during their teenage years in California. Older listeners explained to the younger listeners what a drive-in was. The song became a staple of Loggins and Messina's live performances and helped define their image as a feel-good, gender-bending act of the early 1970s. Sooner or Later by Grassroots, Mr. Tambourine by the Byrds, and ABC News at the top of the hour. All that and more on the way on Bozeman's Home for Good Times and Great Oldies, 99.9 K-Bear.
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2: ABC News, I'm Michelle Franzen. A possible draft to extend the ceasefire between the U.S. and Iran has been reached, along with possibly reopening the Strait of Hormuz. It still needs final approval from President Trump and Iran's supreme leader. Iranian state media pushing back that a memo has been finalized. The Commerce Department showing that inflation, it has at a three-year high.

Come on down to My Boat Baby by Every Mother's Son on Bozeman's Home for Good Times and Great Oldies, 99.9 K-Bear. Good afternoon, Bozeman. Hey, it's Thursday. It's May 28th. If today is your birthday, a very happy birthday to you. I'm Tom Eaglehoff. I'll be with you till 7 o'clock this evening on Tom's Musical Time Machine. Every Mother's Son was formed in New York City in 1966. It's known for its hit song that you just heard, Come On Down to My Boat, which reached number 6 on the Billboard charts in 1967, making it the band's only major chart success. The song was also ranked number 22 on Billboard's Top Hot 100 Songs of 1967. And Come On Down to My Boat, originally titled Come and Take a Ride in My Boat, was a song that had previously flopped for another band, The Rare Breed. After Every Mother's Son recorded it, it became a radio favorite and significantly boosted their popularity. And despite their early success, the band disbanded in 1968 after failing to replicate their initial hit. It also appeared on television shows and was notably played by a pirate radio station during its first broadcast in 1987, leading to a raid by federal authorities. Mama Told Me Not to Come by Three Dog Night and You're the One by the Vogues are both coming up next on Bozeman's Home for Good Times, Great Oldies, 99.9 K-Bear.

was choking from the smell of stale perfume. And that cigarette you're smoking, I'll scare you half to death.

Garden Party by Rick Nelson and the Stone Canyon Band on Bozeman's Home for Good Times and Great Oldies, 99.9 KBEAR. Garden Party was inspired by a concert that Nelson performed at Madison Square Garden on October 15, 1971. During this event, he was booed off the stage for attempting to play newer songs, including Honky Tonk Woman, which stood in sharp contrast to the nostalgia the audience expected from him. This experience deeply affected him and served as the catalyst for writing the song. Released in 1972, Garden Party became Nelson's biggest hit. It reached number 6 on the Billboard Hot 100, and it marked a successful reinvention of his musical style, blending country and rock elements. Your local Bozeman weather forecast from the Desert Mountain Broadcasting Information Center. 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Green Tambourine by the Lemon Pipers. And Indiana Wants Me by R. Dean Taylor are all coming up next on Bozeman's Home for Good Times and Great Oldies, 99.9 KBEAR. Oldies.

0: Why? Because everyone loves the good times and great oldies on K-Bear. More after this.
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4: 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USS Stang, 1977 to 1980. 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
6: Lows level off around 50 tonight under partly cloudy skies with a slight chance of rain showers. Winds out of the east, 5 to 10 miles per hour.
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0: Fill Me Up Buttercup by the Foundations on Bozeman's Home for Good Times and Great Oldies, 99.9 K-Bear. Originally released in October of 1968 by the British soul band The Foundations on Uni Records in the U.S. and Pi Records in the U.K., it peaked at number 3 on the Billboard Hot 100 in early 1969, reached number 2 on the U.K. singles chart. It was written by Micah Diabo of Manfred Mann's Earth Band and Tony McCauley, a prolific British pop songwriter and producer. Lead vocals were sung by Colin Young, who had just replaced the band's original lead singer, Clem Curtis, and the song gained renewed popularity from its use in the 1998 film There's Something About Mary, introducing it to a new generation. It's played during the closing credits, and it's a real treat to watch. It became the Foundation's second major U.S. hit following their early 1967 success with the song Baby Now That I Found You. Sherry, the number one song in September of 1962 by the Four Seasons, Positively 4th Street by Bob Dylan, and Someday We'll Be Together by Diana Ross and the Supremes are coming up next on Bozeman's Home for Good Times and Great Oldies, 99.9 K-Bear. Hi, I'm Tom Eaglehoff, and every weekday I fire up Tom's Musical Time Machine on 99.9 K-Bear. From 3 to 7 p.m., I'm spinning the music legends of the 50s and the 60s, Elvis, the Beatles, Motown, Woodstock, and all the songs that defined a generation. I'll give you the stories behind the hits, the chart trivia, and a few surprises that'll make you say, I didn't know that. Whether you grew up with these records or wish you had, it's 4 hours of pure feel-good memories every weekday afternoon. So hop in, buckle up, and ride along with me on Tom's Musical Time Machine, 3 to 7 p.m. weekdays, right here on Bozeman's Home for Good Times, Great Oldies, 99.9 K-Bear.
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0: Paint It Black by the Rolling Stones on Bozeman's Home for Good Times, Great Oldies, 99.9 K-Bear. Mick Jagger and Keith Richards wrote the song during the band's tour of Australia in early 1966, marking a significant step in their songwriting partnership. It was recorded during a time when the band was transitioning from covering R&B songs to creating original material, and Jagger described it as a landmark record for the band. It was released in May of 1966, and it reached number one in both the U.S. and the U.K. The song resonated with the youth during the Vietnam War. It was featured in films like Full Metal Jacket, further cementing its association with the war and its psychological impact on soldiers. The song was inducted into the Grammy Hall of Fame in 2018. Rolling Stone magazine ranked it number 213 on their list of the 500 greatest songs of all time. And Keith Richards reportedly struggles to recall how to play the song during live performances. Last Kiss by J. Frank Wilson, Return to Sender by Elvis Presley, ABC News at the top of the hour, all that and more on the way on Bozeman's Home for Good Times and Great Oldies, 99.9 K-Bear.
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1: ABC News, I'm Michelle Franzen. American and Iranian negotiators signaling a possible draft agreement to formally extend the ceasefire and gradually open the Strait of Hormuz. It still needs final approval from President Trump and Iran's supreme leader. Iran state media, meantime, pushing back that there is a finalized memo. In Dallas, witnesses described an explosion at an apartment complex that sounded like a bomb went off. Four people transported to the hospital. Officials say there are likely some fatalities.
2: It started as a gas leak call along

Extreme Lover by Bobby Darin on Bozeman's Home for Good Times, Great Oldies, 99.9 K-Bear. Good afternoon, Bozeman. Hey, it's Thursday. It's May 28th. If today's your birthday, happy birthday to you. I'm Tom Eaglehoff. I'll be with you till 7 o'clock this evening on Tom's Musical Time Machine. And you're probably asking yourself, hey, Tom, what happened to this day in music history? Well, on this date in 1966, all four Beatles spent the day with Bob Dylan in his room at the Mayfair Hotel in London, England, watching rushes of D.A. Pennebaker's forthcoming documentary film, Don't Look Back, which covered Dylan's 1965 concert tour in the U.K. On this date in 1966, Percy Sledge started a two-week run at number one on the U.S. singles chart with When a Man Loves a Woman, a number four hit in the U.K., and number two when reissued in 1987. And before the recording session, the song had no title or lyrics, and the session proceeded with the expectation that Sledge would produce them for the vocal takes. When it came time to record the vocals, Sledge improvised the lyrics with minimal pre-planning, using the melody as a guide for rhythm and phrasing, and the performance was so convincing that others working on the session assumed Sledge had the lyrics written down. On this date in 1966, Herb Alpert and the Tijuana Brass went to number one on the U.S. album chart with What Now My Love, setting a new American record with four albums in the U.S. top ten. The other three were South of the Border, Going Places, and Whipped Cream and Other Delights. A Little Bit Me, A Little Bit You by the Monkees, and Susie Q by Creedence Clearwater Revival are both coming up next on Bozeman's Home for Good Times and Great Oldies, 99.9 K-Bear.

0: Green Onions by Booker T and the MGs on Bozeman's Home for Good Times and Great Oldies 99.9. K-Bear, one of the greatest instrumentals of all time, in my opinion. Green Onions was originally released in 1962 as an instrumental by Booker T and the MGs, and it was later included on their debut album of the same name. The song became a major hit. It reached number 3 on the Billboard Hot 100 and topped the R&B chart. It was written by Booker T. Jones, Steve Cropper, Louis Steinberg, and Al Jackson Jr., and the song was reportedly inspired by a simple blues riff that Jones played on the Hammond organ during a studio session. The song became a cultural touchstone, appearing in countless movies and TV shows such as American Graffiti and Pulp Fiction, reinforcing its status as a quintessential instrumental hit. Booker T and the MGs went on to become the house band for Stax Records, backing legends like Otis Redding, Wilson Pickett, and Sam and Dave, while also enjoying a successful career as a standalone group. Your local Bozeman weather forecast from the Desert Mountain Broadcasting Information Center. 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Wake Up Little Susie by the Everly Brothers. A Whiter Shade of Pale by Procol Harum. And Denise by Randy and the Rainbows are all coming up next on Bozeman's Home for Good Times and Great Oldies 99.9 K-Bear.
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2: Here's your forecast from the Desert Mountain Broadcasting Information Center. Lows level off around 50 tonight under partly cloudy skies with a slight chance of rain showers. Winds out of the east, 5 to 10 miles per hour. I'm meteorologist Paul Trombley on Good Times and Great Oldies, 99.9 K-Bear.
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0: Man by Billy Joe Royal on Bozeman's Home for Good Times, Great Oldies, 99.9 K-Bear. Billy Joe Royal's I Knew You When became a major hit in 1965. It reached number 14 on the Billboard Hot 100 chart. I Knew You When was written by Joe South. Wade Flemons first released the song in August of 1964. However, it gained popularity when Billy Joe Royal recorded it in 1965. Donny Osmond released a version in 1971 as the B-side to Hey Girl, which became a double-sided hit, reaching number 9 on the Billboard Hot 100, and Linda Ronstadt's 1982 cover version reached number 37 on the Billboard Hot 100. Your afternoon financial report on the way, along with Yakety Yak by the Coasters, Eve of Destruction by Barry McGuire, and Hot Rod Lincoln by Commander Cody are coming up next on Bozeman's Home for Good Times and Great Oldies, 99.9 K-Bear.
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1: It's time now for your afternoon financial report. I'm Cody Ross, Northern News Network. U.S. stocks pushed to more records. A tentative deal to extend the ceasefire in the war with Iran by 60 days also helped lift the market and rein in oil prices today. The S&P 500 added 0.6% to its all-time high set the day before. The Dow Jones Industrial Average rose less than 0.1%, and the NASDAQ Composite climbed 0.9%. Both indexes also set records. Treasury yields eased in the bond market. As of today, Montana's business landscape is characterized by record-breaking entrepreneurial activity and a 3.4% trailing GDP growth, or $63 billion. This according to iBizWorld.com. Though the broader job market is settling into a cooling post-pandemic normalization trend. I'll be back with a look at stock indexes right after this.
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1: Now here's a look at how stock indexes closed today. All three majors hit records. The S&P 500 added 43 points, ending at 7,563. The Dow inched up 24 points, closing at 50,668. And the NASDAQ gained 242 points to close at 26,917. In continuous contracts on the New York Mercantile, crude oil rose 72 cents, closing at $89.40 per barrel. Platinum dipped $2.10, finishing $1,925.90 per ounce. And palladium dropped $32.80 to close at $1,387.50 per ounce, down 2.3%. In COMEX trading, gold climbed $45.40, closing at $4,526.90 per ounce, up 1%. And silver rallied 96 cents to close at $75.85 per ounce, up 1.3%. I'm Cody Ross, and those are your afternoon financials from the Northern News Network.
5: 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We have specific herbs, vitamins, and other supplements that may bring relief quickly and lasting. The herb nettle has been very successful when allergens come over the horizon. Nettle is perhaps the most famous herb for handling sneezes, sniffles, and watery eyes caused by spring blossoms and grasses. Besides nettle, there is quercetin. Quercetin, with a Q, helps to stabilize cells that release histamine. Histamine turns on all the alarms in your body. Quercetin can improve hay fever symptoms, reduce nasal congestion, and also sleep disturbance. Quercetin works even better for seasonal allergies when combined with extra vitamin C and the enzyme bromelain. Please do yourself a favor and get these seasonal allergy products at the Gesundheit Nutrition Center on North 19th Avenue.
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1: K-Bear! My pappy said, son, you're gonna drive me to drinking if you don't stop driving that hot rod Lincoln.

got a Lincoln motor and it's really souped up. 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Got 8 cylinders and uses them all. 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The moon and the stars was shining bright. We was driving up Grapevine Hill, passing cars like they was standing still. All of a sudden, in a wink of an eye, a Cadillac sedan passed us by. Said, boys, it's a mark for me. By then, the taillight was all you could see. Now the fellas ribbed me for being behind, so I thought I'd make the Lincoln unwind. Took my foot off the gas, and man alive, I shoved it on down into overdrive. Wound it up to 110, my speedometer said that I hit top end. My foot was glued like lead to the floor. That's all there is, and there ain't no more. Now the boys all thought, lost my sense, and telephone poles looked like a picket fence. They said, slow down, I see spots, the lines on the road just look like dots. Took a corner, sideswiped the truck, crossed my fingers just for luck. My fenders was clicking the guardrail post, the guy beside me was white as a ghost. Smoke was coming from out of the back when I started to gain on that Cadillac. Knew it could catch him, I thought it could pass. Don't you know by then we'd be low on gas. We had flames coming from out of the side. You could feel the tension, man, what a ride. I said, look out, boys, I got a license to fly. And that caddy pulled over and let us by. Now all of a sudden she started knocking down. And the dip she started to rock. And I looked in the mirror, red light was blinking. The cops was after my hot rod Lincoln. They arrested me and they put me in jail. And they called my pappy to throw my bail. And he said, son, you're gonna drive me to drinking if you don't stop driving that hot rod Lincoln.

0: California Dreamin' by the Mamas and the Papas on Bozeman's Home for Good Times and Great Oldies 99.9 K-Bear. The California Dreamin' was one of the very first songs that I recorded on my little reel-to-reel tape recorder in my tent in the People's Republic of South Vietnam in 1966 off Armed Forces Radio. A song has a special meaning to me, as you might guess. Boomers is coming up along with Hanky Panky by Tommy James and the Shondells and Johnny Be Good by Chuck Berry. ABC News at the top of the hour. All that and more on the way on Bozeman's Home for Good Times and Great Oldies 99.9 K-Bear.
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5: 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Stock market really had the blues.

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